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7: Slight chance for showers tonight. Otherwise, cloudy skies expected. Lows around 55. Northeast winds 8 to 15 miles per hour. Daytime highs approaching 68. Tomorrow, mainly cloudy skies expected. Lows level off around 48 tomorrow night. Overcast skies. From the Weatherology Weather Center, I'm meteorologist Paul Trombley.
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4: Slight chance for showers tonight. Otherwise, cloudy skies expected. Lows around 55. Northeast winds 8 to 15 miles per hour. Daytime highs approaching 68. Tomorrow, mainly cloudy skies expected. Lows level off around 48. Tomorrow night, overcast skies. From the Weatherology Weather Center, I'm meteorologist Paul Trombley.
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5: Slight chance for showers tonight. Otherwise, cloudy skies expected. Lows around 55. Northeast winds 8 to 15 miles per hour. Daytime highs approaching 68 tomorrow. Mainly cloudy skies expected. Lows level off around 48 tomorrow night. Overcast skies. From the Weatherology Weather Center, I'm meteorologist Paul Trombley.
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1: Lows dip down to about 55 tonight under overcast skies. Winds out of the northeast, 8 to 15 miles per hour. Daytime highs approaching 68 tomorrow. Cloudy skies with a few peaks of sun. Lows dip down to about 48 tomorrow night. Cloudy skies expected. From the Weatherology Weather Center, I'm meteorologist Paul Trombley.
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9: Lows dip down to about 55 tonight under overcast skies. Winds out of the northeast, 8 to 15 miles per hour. Daytime highs approaching 68 tomorrow. Cloudy skies with a few peaks of sun. Lows dip down to about 48 tomorrow night. Cloudy skies expected. From the Weatherology Weather Center, I'm meteorologist Paul Trombley.
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1: Lows level off around 55, fog in spots. Overnight, under cloudy skies, with a slight chance of rain showers. Northeast winds, 8 to 15 miles per hour. Daytime highs approaching 68, with fog in spots. Early Sunday, cloudy skies with a few peaks of sun. From the Weatherology Weather Center, I'm meteorologist Paul Trombley.
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4: Lows dip down to about 55. Fog in spots overnight under overcast skies. Northeasterly winds 8 to 15 miles per hour. Highs around 68 with fog in spots early Sunday. Mainly cloudy skies. Cloudy skies Sunday night. Lows level off around 49. From the Weatherology Weather Center, I'm meteorologist Paul Trombley.
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3: Lows dip down to about 55. Fog in spots overnight under overcast skies. Northeasterly winds 8 to 15 miles per hour. Highs around 68 with fog in spots early Sunday. Mainly cloudy skies. Cloudy skies Sunday night. Lows level off around 49. From the Weatherology Weather Center, I'm meteorologist Paul Trombley.
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1: Lows dip down to about 55. Fog in spots. Overnight, under overcast skies, northeasterly winds, 8 to 15 miles per hour. Highs around 68, with fog in spots, early Sunday, mainly cloudy skies. Cloudy skies, Sunday night, lows level off around 49. From the Weatherology Weather Center, I'm meteorologist Paul Trombley.
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1: Lows dip down to about 55. Fog in spots. Overnight, under overcast skies, northeasterly winds, 8 to 15 miles per hour. Highs around 68, with fog in spots. Early Sunday, mainly cloudy skies. Cloudy skies, Sunday night, lows level off around 49. From the Weatherology Weather Center, I'm meteorologist Paul Trombley.
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5: Areas of fog will be around to start off today, then partly sunny skies, a high in the upper 60s. Mostly cloudy tonight, a low in the upper 40s. Heading toward Monday, isolated rain showers come in, mostly cloudy throughout the day and cooler with a high in the upper 50s. Below 44 Monday night and mostly cloudy. From the Weatherology Weather Center, I'm meteorologist Regina Cole.
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8: Areas of fog will be around to start off today, then partly sunny skies, a high in the upper 60s. Mostly cloudy tonight, a low in the upper 40s. Heading toward Monday, isolated rain showers come in, mostly cloudy throughout the day and cooler with a high in the upper 50s. Below 44 Monday night and mostly cloudy. From the Weatherology Weather Center, I'm meteorologist Regina Cole.
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1: 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I'm Tasha Radel. Joining me this week are MNN's John Anderson, Sean Maloney, and Mike Grimm. 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Here's what we're diving into this week. The formation of the State Office of Inspector General is shaping up. Key takeaways from the 2026 Minnesota State Fair poll. Gopher football is ramping up, but first. A Duluth firefighter reflects on the 25th remembrance anniversary of 9/11. Joining me today is Fire Chief Sean Crochet.
2: I think it's important to me. I was actually on the job. I wasn't working that day. I was off duty, but I started with the Duluth Fire Department in 1997, so I had a few years in. I was actually playing morning hockey that day at the arena, Mars Arena here in Duluth, and the attendant came out and said, holy cow, you guys got to see this, you know, and kind of got off the ice, and there's TVs in the main concession stand area, and was kind of watching it there and thought, what the heck, you know, just like I think everybody really surprised and not knowing what's going on, and then you know, went home and actually saw like the second plane hit from home, and then was literally glued to the TV all day. And then I went back on duty the next day, and, you know, kind of the reality of was all starting and, you know, settling in at that point in time, and started getting questions, you know, how do we handle something like this here in Duluth? Of course, we don't have high rises that are anywhere near the Twin Towers height, but just any type of major emergency like that. And it really kind of changed some of the things. We had discussions and, you know, training evolutions and different things, how we would look at stuff like this. And, but I think it was one of those things that really made you think about the actual dangers of being a firefighter and some of the things that you don't expect, going into a building like that. You know, like I said, we don't have anything anywhere near that size, but a lot of times you kind of think of it as you're just going to go in and put it out. You know, you're going to go in, you're going to help people, you're going to put out the fire. We always talk about building collapse and different, there's a million different things of training that we go through, but they're so, you know, few and far between that, although it's always there and it's always a concern, you don't always think of it as a real reality. And so that kind of set in, and then just reflecting on your family. And, you know, it sounds cliche that whether you're a police officer, firefighter, or other EMS, public safety worker, that, you know, this could be your last day. Like, you might not come home, and you know, to your family. And we always talk about that during training and what was a good shift is everybody went home. And, you know, that day, obviously, 343 people didn't go home. And then, of course, all the civilians and, you know, 3,000 people approximately. And well, not just the firefighters. So that was kind of a thing. I think what's important now, you know, as we look at it 25 years later, reflecting on how things have changed in with our young people on our fire department. My daughter is actually a Duluth firefighter. She's going to be 22 here in just a couple weeks on September 24th. So, you know, she wasn't alive when this happened, you know, just seeing it on TV or hearing about it is not the same, obviously, as witnessing it. And I think the farther along it goes, just having our people, our young people, especially specifically here, our young firefighters, hear the stories from the people who are working here, working on the job, hear the things that we've gone through, and trying to relate to it a little bit more of as a realistic thing, as opposed to just something on TV or like a movie. Is this even real? You know, it's hard to relate to it when you weren't there. You didn't remember it. You didn't see it firsthand. And so I think that's a big thing for me the last couple of years, especially doing the STAIR event with my daughter, was more meaningful for me. Of course, like I said, that reflection and kind of what's important, you know, being family and the camaraderie that we have here at the fire department is different. It's different than a normal job, 9-to-5 type job where you have coworkers, but when you, you know, when you're here and you eat together and you sleep together and you shower together and you do everything together, it's just a different, it's a different working relationship. And you are literally putting your lives in the hands of your teammates here. Not always daily, but certainly at times. And I think that's one of the things, you know, some of my takeaways and some of the things I think about.
1: And then, Sean, two things that popped in my mind that really stuck out. You know, you talked about the younger generations not really, I guess, grasping the concept of 9/11. So I was just thinking when I was in history class, it would be like the Civil War, Vietnam, the War of 1812. Is that kind of your thoughts on it? Like they just didn't experience it. So they're only seeing it through the eyes of maybe print and TV. And now, thank goodness to you as a father, you know, through your eyes.
2: Yeah, I think that is something that, you know, it's not just reading it in a book. And of course, you know, you see it, there's video footage, but then it's also then become politicized, and it's even, you know, is this propaganda? Did this really happen? You know, conspiracy theories. Did the government start it themselves? You know, like all those things where you're like, yeah, but I was there, you know, and who knows? I don't want to put thoughts into people's minds or whatever. But, you know, it just makes it less real. Because if you're only reading about it or only hearing about it, you know, secondhand or whatever the case may be, I think it is different. You know, it's hard for me to think. I think about, like you just said, you know, even school, but like listening to both my grandfathers were in World War II, and hearing their stories and their personal experiences is different than watching a documentary on World War II on TV, for example. You know, and I think that's kind of a similar thing where talking to the younger generation that we have now coming up that are, you know, like I said, weren't even born then, and telling them, well, this is what I saw, this is what I had, knowing people who were there. I know Assistant Commissioner Cunningham, who works for the Department of Public Safety for Minnesota. He, at the time, worked for a fire department in Connecticut. And, you know, he was there. He was at Ground Zero as a, you know, called in to help out after, you know, after the fact and help searching for bodies and things. And hearing those stories and other stories from people who were actually there is even different than just seeing it on, you know, in the media.
1: Thanks again to my guest, Duluth Fire Chief Sean Crochet. More Minnesota Matters after this.
3: Why do we say I'm into football? Because football's exciting. Like getting together with gridiron-loving friends, doing some pregame pregaming, maybe firing up a charcoal grill, partaking in parking lot activities, followed by celebration dances and the hopes of cheering on a really big win. Just like playing the lottery. Minnesota Lottery. I'm in. Must be 18 or older to play.
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1: Welcome back to Minnesota Matters. I'm Tasha Radel. 3 months from now, Minnesota's choice for the first office of Inspector General to stop fraud should be whittled down to just a few candidates. The Advisory Commission overseeing the process and making recommendations to the governor is working quickly to meet the deadline. MNN's John Anderson talks with Senator Eric Putnam, who updates us on the progress so far.
5: Eric, let's start with, you had the first meeting. A lot of work to be done in a short amount of time. What were your impressions of the commission's first meeting as you work towards hiring the state's first OIG?
6: Well, this work has always been deeply bipartisan, which is something I've appreciated about it. It's something we've been working on for a couple of years now. It did get a little bit delayed because of inaction on the part of the Minnesota House, unfortunately, because we passed the bill to start this process a year ago.
5: Right.
6: But unfortunately, the House didn't do anything about it until more recently. But that first meeting was a very productive one. You know, I was impressed and glad that we elected a Senate DFL chair and a House GOP vice chair, another sign that we're going to work together on this. Mm-hmm. And it was very practical and very concrete. You know, we talked about how many candidates we wanted, where we were going to get candidates from, what we thought a good candidate would be. And that's because the big imperative here is we got to find someone who's good, and good because they're independent. It can't be something that's seen as too closely affiliated with the legislature or the executive. It has to be someone who's going to do their own thing.
5: Yeah.
6: And that's a big part of what we're looking for.
5: Yeah. If you could visualize what your perfect candidate looks like, what would he or she, what qualities would they have?
6: You know, I think, well, independence obviously would be the top value or aptitude. Someone who's able to focus on a problem and solving it. I think some background in law enforcement would be wise. That's something we talked about in the commission, you know, whether that's judicial or in law enforcement, some kind of background around those kinds of issues, I think would be pretty helpful, especially given the subpoena power and the folks that are going to be supervising. So I think those are a couple things. Apparently there's an actual certification to be an inspector general, which is not mm-hmm. something I was aware of.
5: Okay.
6: So we're going to have to find someone who has that certification and that education. And that's a part of this thing is we're realizing this is going to be an active process, not a passive one where we sit back and look at job applications, but when we're actually out recruiting to get the best person we possibly can. Because I don't think there's a whole bunch of inspector generals just hanging out somewhere for us to find them.
5: Right, right, you know? Right. It's a lot of work and yet a short deadline. Do you have any concerns about getting this to the governor on time?
6: No, I think we'll be okay. We have until December 14th to make our recommendations.
5: Yeah.
6: The commission as a whole, as we discussed it, said we were hoping to forward maybe three names so that we would have absolute confidence in those three names that we could then send to the governor and the governor can make that decision. But I don't think we're going to have like a billion applications. And I think we're going to be strategic enough in the recruitment process that once we start looking at people,
5: yeah.
6: It should be reasonably efficient, I think. I know that's a strange thing to say about government, but I'm optimistic.
5: Yeah. How confident are you? And you've seen this whole thing play out from the very beginning. I don't know if we can put the idea behind the OIG that it's going to completely wipe out fraud once and for all in Minnesota. But are you confident that the right person can do a pretty darn good job of at least eliminating almost all of it?
6: Oh, absolutely. And one of the problems that we've had is the lack of consistency in agencies, procedures, and cultures. So we've needed someone outside of the agencies to kind of let them know that someone's watching and to show them how to do this stuff right. Because you have some agencies that have done a fantastic job when it comes to accountability. Like, for example, the Department of Agriculture. They do a wonderful job catching folks who are trying to do shenanigans with their grants. And that actually happens in agriculture. And then MDA catches them. Mm. But you have other agencies that struggle in much different ways. You know, we did actually make some of those changes. You know, as chair of ag, we changed how MDA processes grants, even though they were doing well. Now they can do even better. And we did the same thing with the Department of Veterans Affairs. But still, both of those agencies would benefit from an external, independent voice and set of eyes to make sure that all the agencies are taking it as seriously as we all should.
5: Yeah, that's a good point. Not all agencies are doing a bad job at this. There's just a few, and it seems like they're grabbing all the headlines.
6: That's exactly it. And that's part of the thing that bothers me about the whole fraud situation that we have. Is it's a serious problem, but we've had a lot of unserious narratives spun out around it. And the first thing you got to do is actually understand the problem before you can start complaining about the absence of a solution.
5: You haven't set your next meeting date yet, right?
6: No. So we formed a subcommittee of four members. I can't remember who the other three are, but I'm one of them.
5: No worries. Okay.
6: And we're going to look through the, it's Croon, myself, Matt Norris, and then the other Republican House member.
5: Oh, okay.
6: So those four of us are on a subcommittee to look at the first batch of applications that we get.
5: No. Okay.
6: And do a first round of kind of vetting. And that's set up, I think, for, I want to say late September, early October. And then we make a set of recommendations and bring forward a bunch of candidates to the whole commission that then gets winnowed down to the three that we hope to send on to the governor.
1: Once the new governor makes their choice for the first inspector general, the Minnesota Senate must then approve the choice. Thanks again to MNN's John Anderson and Senator Eric Putnam of St. Cloud. More Minnesota Matters after this. Stay tuned.
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1: Welcome back to Minnesota Matters. I'm Tasha Radol. The state fair has come and gone, and the poll results always offer a good look at the issues that matter to Minnesotans. MNN's Sean Maloney chats with Hamline University political science professor David Schultz about what stands out from the final tabulations.
8: Well, state fair's come and gone, Professor. Election season fully in swing. I think one of the cool, unique things about the state fair is the House of Representatives state fair poll. And I do want to get into some of the results and maybe the takeaways and all of that. But sure. Why don't you let us know, or what is it about this poll in particular that maybe makes it unique? Because, you know, we get KSTP polls. We get so many different polls over the course of a campaign season that candidates are going to use for whatever messaging they want to use for. What is it about the state fair poll, though, that makes it maybe a little unique compared to those other ones?
9: Well, it's clearly on one level, you know, quote, not a scientific poll in the sense of, you know, the KSTP poll, you know, the one that public radio does, is, you know, being done by professional pollsters, doing by scientific, you know, supposedly random selections or some type of qualified, you know, methodology. But what we've learned with those polls in the last few years is that they're becoming less and less reliable. You know, people aren't picking up their phones, hard track people down, et cetera, et cetera. And so I mention this because, first off, what has always made this poll so unique is that on one level, it's a somewhat random selection of people, you know, who show up at the state fair. You know, we're getting, you know, what is it, like 1.6, 1.7? I don't know what the final number was this year, you know, but a lot of people show up to the state. You know, not everybody does the poll. There's, again, a little bit of self-selection, but you get a pretty good spectrum of what people are thinking. And it's also a little bit more in depth in the sense that it's not just filling out a questionnaire. You know, people have a chance to talk, have candidates love to go there, you know, because they get to, have real face time with voters and constituents. And so it offers, especially in an age now when traditional polling has become so unreliable, it's now become, I think, maybe not a bad gauge of where people are, what are thinking about. And in Minnesota, generally, I say that the fall campaign season doesn't start until the state fair. Most of us are not thinking about politics during the summer. And it's a problem, of course, even with the primary. You know, the primary is in the summer. But once it gets to the state fair, people start to think about politics again.
8: Yeah, absolutely. You look at the poll itself, want to dive into, you know, kind of the results here a little bit. I think 9,600 fairgoers took it, which is pretty on par with years past. So it's good to see that there's not a drop off in people that are, you know, engaged in taking part. But 12 questions kind of ranging from, gun violence, immigration, enforcement, a lot of different stuff in there. What were some of the biggest kind of takeaways for you from the poll? 12 questions, so kind of a handful there. But what were some of the big takeaways for you?
9: Well, I mean, for me, to a large extent, when I look at the polling results, you know, one of the things that it tells me is that on one level, neither of the political parties in terms of where they stand captures where I think most of Minnesota public opinion is. And what I mean by that is that I'm not quite sure if I want to use the analogy, but I use it in my class a lot of times, is that a lot of the American public, in, let's say in Minnesota here, looks at the two parties like two different restaurants. You know, each restaurant has a menu of what's on the menu, what they believe in, et cetera, et cetera. And I think Minnesotans in this poll, this is what struck me here, you know, there's some things that they like from one menu, that is from one party, some things they like from the other menu, maybe not quite in the quantities that both of them are providing, you know. So there's support for what? Law and order, but there's also support for addressing gun violence. There's a concern about, about fraud in Minnesota. I mean, the public, I think, in this survey showed me is more nuanced, if that's the word I'm looking for, more nuanced than I think where the two parties are on the issues.
8: I think the gun violence in particular, I think it was, you know, nearly three quarters of the respondents in the fair support the banning of possession of semi-automatic military-style assault weapons in Minnesota. Do you think that says more about, you know, who is taking the poll itself at the fair, or do you think there actually is maybe a little bit of kind of a change? Because 75%, I mean, it'll be determined to see what lawmakers actually do come legislative session, but three quarters is no small number.
9: Yeah, first off, I think you're right. There's a little bit of self-selection, but if you look at national polling data also too, if you ask the question of people, do you support gun control? The phrase gun control is highly charged, and you're going to get, you know, it's like saying Second Amendment. It's highly charged. You're going to get predictable responses across a variety of things. But when you start to talk through now and ask people questions like, do you support a ban on assault-style weapons? How about background checks? How about 24-hour waiting periods? You start to see nationwide huge majorities supporting these measures, because it's kind of separating what I call kind of the politics from the policy. And so it doesn't surprise me. I mean, especially also in light of, the unseen, shooting this past year and so forth like that. It doesn't surprise me, that especially in Minnesota, given the violence that we saw, that you would see three quarters of it, because that more or less mirrors what we know nationwide. Again, ask the question, do you support these specific city policy measures?
1: MNN's Sean Maloney and Hamline University political analyst David Schultz. More Minnesota Matters after this final break. Stay tuned.
10: 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Oh, there, the 30.
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1: Welcome back to Minnesota Matters. I'm Tasha Radel. Golden Gopher backup quarterback Max Shikanjansky of Stillwater was able to play in last week's 59-7 blowout season opening win over Eastern Illinois. Eminent sports director Mike Grimm spoke with him about the experience.
12: Stillwater, Minnesota, it's Max Shikanjansky. He got a chance to get in last week at quarterback, scored another touchdown. First of all, good to see you. And, man, when you've had your opportunity, you've had a nose for the end zone, huh?
13: I know, a little bit. But, all credit to my teammates. They make it easy on me. Our wide receivers are making plays, all that type of stuff. So it was fun. It was fun to get in, in front of the fans on the home opener. So I just hope it brings more confidence to the team as the season goes on.
12: With the touchdown on the play fake, you fooled the radio announcer. He thought you handed it off. So I don't know who that radio guy is, but you did a nice job on that.
13: I know. I saw the video. I saw the running backs got it, and then I kept it. But yeah, it was a great announce. So yeah, I mean, it was awesome.
12: With that, in terms of play fake and doing all that, I watch you guys before practice. A lot of that, I mean, that's why you do it, right? And you put in all the work in terms of carrying out the play fake, mm-hmm. showing that you, when you have it, that you might not. When you do, you don't. All those things. Talk me through those fundamentals and how it likely helped you score on that play.
13: Yeah, no, we do that stuff every practice. We always carry out our fakes, all that type of stuff, just because you never know who's looking at you. You read a few guys on the edge, and if they, crash down, you're always looking at those guys. So I pulled it. I saw my read, and the coaches give me confidence to do that. They Coach Harbaugh said that before the play. Know who your reads are and it ended up working out just like last year. But we do that every practice. Carry out or fake, don't carry out your fake. Like, we always want to carry it out. Just, you never know who you're going to hold, and you never know who it's going to impact, and it always helps the run at the end of the day.
12: I'm sure for you, you were hoping that the game would go the way that it did. Heavy favorite, so you're likely hoping it does. So it looks like it's headed that way. Take me through your mentality then once it looked like, okay, this is it looks like I'm going to get my opportunity here at some point.
13: Yeah, it was just cool seeing the offense score as many points as they did, and then the defense obviously holding them. So, obviously all our starters, they gave me the chance to be able to go in, so credit to them. But, you know, once I went in, I was just, you know, prepared all week like it was every other game. So, you know, when we went in, Coach Harbaugh was still calling the offense, and, you know, we executed well. But it was really all credit to the guys that started the game and that scored all the points, and obviously our defense who held them, that allowed me to go in the game.
12: How important is that for you to get in game activity, feel comfortable in front of a crowd? And I thought the coaching staff did a nice job. They didn't just say, hey, hand it off, mm-hmm. hand it off, hand it off. You were able to do some stuff, including scoring a touchdown and throwing the ball a little bit.
13: Yeah, no doubt. You know, I appreciate Harbaugh for calling the game plan as he would. You know, all the plays we ran were in the game plan as if Drake was in the game. So it was cool. It was awesome to be able to throw the ball around. And then obviously with Brady going in right after, that was awesome to see. They scored a touchdown on that last drive of the game. But, you know, it was cool. It was fun to throw the ball around, you know, get in. Just game planning all week. You know, you live for those moments and you yeah, that's why you practice, that's why you play.
12: Okay. With the quarterback room, we always call it a room. You got, as you mentioned, Drake, a good sharp opener. It looked mm-hmm. like a lot of people talking about, you know, his talent. And then you mentioned Palmer comes in after you, and there's other guys kind of also trying to knock on that door. What's the room like right now?
13: Yeah, it's probably the best quarterback room I've ever been a part of. And you know, Max Brosmer might get mad at me for saying that, but you know, our room is so close knit. I mean, we were in from the past 8 months, we've had four different guys that have been able to compete for that backup spot, and it's been great. It's pushed me, I know it's pushed them, and when you're done with practice, you know, we all go hang out. You know, we're in fall camp and we're going to eat together, so you know, there's no bad relationships in the quarterback room. It doesn't matter if you're a freshman with Owen or Brady. You know, we're all hanging out, we're all best friends outside of the quarterback room. But inside the quarterback room, you know, we know what we need to get done. Drake played phenomenal. I mean, you can't, I mean, what was he, 19 for 22, something like that, but it doesn't get much better than that. But yeah, allow him playing well, you know, gives everyone else confidence. And it's just, I mean, the quarterback room in general, and it all starts with really Coach Harbaugh and Keegan and Coach Shula and Coach Sheehan. They all do a great job of coaching, all that stuff. We always, you know, sometimes we've had long days in fall camp and we go through life talks. You know, it's not always football, which it's a good balance, but you know, it starts with them, and you know, I feel like it brings everyone else closer.
12: Of course, you're a legacy guy here with your dad being a former basketball player. You had a pretty good basketball career in high school as well. As now you've been through the rigors here, you've got an impact, you've got a role on this team. What's it mean to you to wear that maroon and gold like your dad did in a different sport, but yet not only wear it, but you're a part of this that, you know, it's not just a guy standing on the sideline. You're a guy that has an impact here.
13: Yeah, you know, I've gotten asked quite a few times, do I regret not playing basketball? And I always tell them no. Like, I never regret it. You know, growing up here, it was a dream to play for the Gophers. It doesn't matter. Honestly, I never thought football. I always thought basketball. But it was a dream to wear the M and to be able to do that. You know, sometimes I'm outside in practice and I kind of look around the stadium and it's like, this is surreal. Like, this is what I dreamed about, basketball or football. It doesn't matter. And to be able to be on this campus, you know, be around these guys and being coached by one of the best coaches in the nation, I feel like it really is a dream come true. And, you know, I'm a competitive guy, so I obviously always want to play. But, you know, it's not my turn right now, and that's okay with me. You know, I'm always going to prepare like it's a game, prepare like I'm going to play. And I give, you know, I try and push Drake as much as I can. And I obviously know how talented he is. I mean, he's going to be a draft pick one day, whenever that is. And it's awesome to see him. He pushes me to be my best, and I push him to be his best. So, you know, I mean, it really is a dream come true playing here, and I don't regret it one single bit.
1: That's Gopher quarterback Max Shikanjanski and Eminent Sports Director Mike Grimm. Well, that's going to do it for this week's edition of Minnesota Matters. Be sure to join me again next week on this MNN affiliate station, same time, same place. Until then, have a great week. I'm Tasha Radel.
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2: 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In the studio with me is Judith Huerta. She's the director over at the Department of Veterans Affairs Vet Center Program. And Judith, we've got like 10 minutes here to get through a bunch of stuff. And the director teased the ribbon cutting. He also said that that was kind of the new permanent home for the Eagan-based Vet Center. So what I'm wondering is, I'll just throw a bunch of stuff at you. One, how was the event? But then two, tell us who can utilize a vet center and what do they expect? What can I expect if I'm eligible?
3: Absolutely. So our vet center is the Twin Cities Vet Center. The location is in Eagan. And we just finally had our ribbon cutting, which we are very excited for. We've been in a few years of transition. So having a permanent home and being able to establish roots in Eagan is something we're definitely looking forward to. Anybody coming into the vet center, our vet center, and any vet center in general, could expect a warm welcome. That's definitely something we try work hard to provide. Knowing the systems and how to get connected is always a challenge, and coming through our door is usually a tough step. So we do welcome

0: Buddy in a current reserve component, an active duty reserve or guard, experiencing any kind of mental health condition that may be impacting their duty or their service would also be eligible for services.
1: So it sounds like eligibility is pretty wide open, and I would imagine, but then focus towards whatever the program is, of course, that you can provide or the service that you can provide. So let's talk about that a little bit, right? So, you know, I'm envisioning somebody's listening right now and they're like, hey, I just want to go check out this vet center because it's a brand new building. So why not? Maybe you have some coffee there, right? So they're going to show up. Are they greeted not only with a smile, but by a counselor or some staff member to kind of do like an intake to figure out what can be provided or how they can be assisted?
0: Absolutely. We always have our outreach provider who is always open to sharing any kind of resources or just doing the warm welcome introduction. If someone is looking to speak with a counselor, we usually have a counselor on hand or the director as well, who can sit down and spend time with some walk-ins as well. So we definitely meet the need of the veteran. If they're coming in and just wanting a tour, that's more than welcome as well. And our vet center I'll speak to has two massage chairs that we have veterans that enjoy coming to just for that and the coffee. So there's many, many reasons why people come to our vet center.
1: Oh, what are your hours down there?
0: Exactly.
1: we might have to figure this thing out, you know, right after we're done recording today, head on down and get a free massage or something like that at the vet center. All right, so they're welcomed by you or someone else, and you've got a fantastic smile, so we know they're already welcome. They've already been warmed up. You've given them some coffee. All right, now what? I mean, is this like a one-and-done thing? Is the service or the building open for someone for as long as they just want to keep on coming because they've met this initial requirement? What does that look like?
0: Absolutely. Once eligible, you're always eligible. So we do have Vietnam veterans that have been coming since the 80s, since our vet center opened, and they come for group mainly and the connection and the camaraderie. They may not necessarily be working on some trauma-focused work, but they are definitely there for the connection and this is their place, right? Mm-hmm. This is part of their habit and their routine, so it's definitely ongoing for them as long as they want to come, and that goes for anyone else as well. We generally do see people in some level of concern or distress or challenge. And so sometimes people work through that and then we don't see them. But mm-hmm. What we do want them to know is that the door's always open. So in the future, if they do have any other challenges or struggles, that they know where to come find us.
1: And the counseling that someone receives, is it a combination of individual group counseling, peer-to-peer type thing, like you had already mentioned? Is it all that stuff?
0: Yeah, absolutely. We do have, we offer mainly individual, but there are some people that come just mainly for group and or for couples to work through some of that readjustment. Mm-hmm. You know, whatever that military service really kind of impacts the family and the relationship are things that we can focus on. It's all that readjustment period.
1: Yeah. So you said spouses. What about children? How do you incorporate that into it, you know, the family itself?
0: Yes. So when we do incorporate the family, it is all in regards to the veteran and their service. So however that implements that readjustment into the family, We can incorporate families, including the children as well.
1: Yeah, because sometimes, you know, it's really the children or maybe a spouse has a harder time with it, or at least that's what the veteran might say, right?
0: Right.
1: Yeah. Okay, so let's talk about your staff, though, because like how many days a week are you open?
0: We are open Monday through Friday. Generally, okay. There are some exceptions for evening hours and weekend hours as needed.
1: Yeah. So you never know what issue might walk through the door or what service is needed that might walk through the door. So how do you make sure then that you have like someone available or a resource at a fingertip to give the support to that person? Because I would imagine the worst thing you can do is say, come back tomorrow, because that's when Sue's going to be back, right? So
0: right.
1: How, like, talk to us about your staff and how many people you have working there and kind of what they bring to the table.
0: Absolutely. So vet centers are small community-based clinics. So we definitely are staffed with a director, a program support admin role, a veteran outreach program manager, and our vet center has four counselors slotted. So there's always somebody clinical in the building anytime the hours are open. And that's definitely to be able to serve anybody who coming in, walking in distress. There's always somebody clinical who will be able to handle that.
1: Nice. All right. So let's talk about how does somebody get connected, right? I mean, other than just walking in, how does someone even go through that process to determine if the vet center's for them?
0: Absolutely. The easiest way is to call our center. You can also look at the website to get a little bit more information, and that's at the www.

0: www.vetcenter.va.gov.
1: Okay.
0: Or they can also call the War Vets number. The War Vets are our call center who are open 24/7. So after our business hours and our office is closed, our number gets forwarded to the War Vets, and they are the ones who answer our phone calls 24/7. And they are a good way to get connected to your local vet center to find out which one's closest to you. And then they send us emails in regards to what the referral information is. So even if you're not in Minnesota and you're anywhere else, the War Vets number is the number to call. And that's 1-877-WAR-VETS.
1: War Vets. And you said there are vet centers across the country. So there's no reason not to be able to find something that might be close proximity to
0: right.
1: one of our veterans. Interesting. Okay. All right. So someone's going to call, they're going to figure out that they're eligible, they're going to come down, they're going to receive some counseling services. Are there things beyond counseling services that you provide as well, other than like a great place to hang out and have coffee and get a massage?
0: Absolutely. And there are different groups that we run as well, just depending on the needs of the veteran. So again, part of our mission is that connection and camaraderie. We have run different bowling groups, and we have an outing coming up to the Como Zoo for families. And so there's just a lot of different ways to connect. And that's really what part of our mission is, just to get people together, break away from some isolation, and really find some sense of community again.
1: Yeah. So as we're getting ready to wrap up our conversation here, somebody's listening and, you know, maybe they're on the fence. Maybe this is the first time they're hearing about a vet center. They don't know a darn thing about it. Is there a message? Is there like one thing that you want to make sure is a good takeaway for somebody who might be listening to this today?
0: Absolutely. I think vet centers are small community-based clinics. So we are definitely, you get to know us by name, and you get to know a few of us. And I think that's the important thing, is just being able to feel welcomed and knowing that whether you're looking for readjustment counseling services or not, we are a good one-stop shop to be able to get referrals to other resources. Being able to navigate knowing where to go can be a real challenge. And when, as you're familiar, if you call a number and it says press one or two and wait for the person. And so sometimes that gets really frustrating for people. So I think being able to have that warm handoff to a community resource is really helpful for people.
1: All right. So I would imagine someone can also do any type of a normal browser search for Vet Center. But once again, what are the locations in Minnesota?
0: Yes. Duluth, Anoka, and Eagan for the Twin Cities.
1: And which one's the best one?
0: You know, all my brothers and sisters provide great care everywhere.
1: Very, very diplomatic.
0: But we are the newest, so let's go with that.
1: Yeah, you've got the freshest ribbon.
0: Absolutely.
1: Awesome. All right. Hey, Judith, thanks so much for coming in and spending a little time with us here on Minnesota Military Radio and sharing about the Vet Center. What a great resource. You know, another, I don't know, diamond in the rough maybe, or just something we don't really get to hear much about. And it's great to hear more about it. And hopefully people will start checking into it, and you'll get some more business down there at the newest Vet Center in Eagan.
0: Absolutely, Doug. Thank you so much. Yeah. We do like to say it is the best kept secret, because so many people don't know about the Vet Centers, and they've been around since 1979. So
1: awesome. Thanks so much.
0: That's thank you.
1: Judith Huerta, the director over the Department of Veterans Affairs, the Vet Center program. This is Minnesota Military Radio. Please stay with us. We'll be right back.
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1: 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I'm your host, Doug Wortham. In this segment today, we get to speak with Dawn Eggers, the Director of Veterans Operations, the Department of Veterans Affairs Debt Management Center. And Dawn, I'm going to let you do kind of your background and history. So I will just start off by saying welcome and thanks for coming on Minnesota Military Radio.
4: Thanks, Doug. So I am a former National Guards member from Minnesota and Washington. I did have the benefit to get to serve as a traditional guardsman, active guard reserve, also known as AGR, and then a federal technician up at Camp Ripley.
1: Yeah, well, thank you for your service. And we were talking ahead of the show, and the reason why your service ended is because you made a promise that you had to uphold, and that was that if you were to have another kid, you were going to hang it up, and you went out and decided just to have twins.
4: That's correct, yep. And I'm married to a dairy farmer, former dairy farmer, and two infants in the barn was maybe too much to ask.
1: Yeah. I mean, it can be done, but it's a lot.
4: It is.
1: Yeah. Well, thank you for your service. We appreciate that. And, you know, we didn't cross paths in the Minnesota National Guard, but we were serving during the same time, so that's pretty neat. All right, so let's talk a little bit about what brought you to the Department of Veterans Affairs and where you're at right now. How long you've been with the VA, and then again, what led you to where you are?
4: Sure. So back in 2008, as you remember, there was some economic things going on, and the business I was working for, you know, manufacturing wasn't going great. And I happened to see a USA Jobs posting for VA and the Debt Management Center. And so I've been there since 2009. It's a wonderful place to work. And I'm just really excited to get to serve my brothers and sisters in arms again.
1: So, you know, people will think about debt management differently. And I was educated on this. I was telling you that I had met one of your colleagues out at the Minnesota State Fair on Military Appreciation Day. And he was telling me that, you know, someone I served with that, you know, yeah, I work in the Debt Management Center and whatever. And I'm immediately thinking about the counseling or the coaching to teach people how to get out of debt, you know, how to manage their personal finances to eliminate or not go into debt. But that's not what we're talking about here. We're talking about something a little bit different. So let's start with kind of at the very beginning. Who does the VA Debt Management Center serve? And then, like, what are the what kind of overpayments are we talking about that you need to work through?
4: Sure. So we do serve veterans, beneficiaries, caregivers, family members. We serve people who may have had a change in their benefits. And because of that resulting change, they owe money back to the VA. And it's generally due to no fault of their own. Sometimes they don't report information timely, but often it simply has to do with the timing of situations and how circumstances have changed.
1: And circumstances, the benefits. So are we talking about an overpayment of compensation? Are we talking about overpayment of like an education benefit? Are we talking everything? Or what are the things that you like key in on?
4: So the specific things that we handle, that my staff handle, are really the compensation pension, education benefits, dependent education. Those are the main items that we work with people to resolve.
1: And probably the most common as well.
4: Most common.
1: Yeah.
4: Yes.
1: Obviously extremely important to keep the VA updated as things change. You know, it's always a blessing, I'm using air quotes here, when you discover that you've been being paid compensation as a single but not having your dependents listed, and then you get a little bit of a back pay because, you know, the mistake was to the good. But certainly identifying a mistake and holding on to it. Someone used to tell me in my old military career that bad news doesn't get better with age. So, you know, tell us a little bit about that.
4: Sure. I would say that some of the things that we see are when individuals get divorced, we'll see benefits come in. We obviously don't create the debt, but we help explain the debts when individuals contact our contact center. One of the things that I think is important to your listeners is that when you serve as a National Guardsman or reservist, there is information that is sent to the Department of Defense or the Department of War, aka the Department of War, that indicates the number of days that you've served. And it's not, you can't receive benefits, both VA, Veterans Affairs benefits, compensation benefits, and National Guard or reserve pay. Not for the same days. And so at the end of the year, they tally up the number of days in most cases.

0: taxes, and that results in an annual debt. And again, it's not something that anybody did wrong. You couldn't have reported it ahead of time. Mm-hmm. It's just an after the fact.
1: Yeah. And I know that, especially with our reserve component, National Guard, et cetera, that that piece of it's just a little bit more tricky. It's not quite cut and dry as we might like it to be. And so I think really the advice is that, don't be afraid. If you see something that might be a little bit off, you should ask. Let's get ahead of it so it doesn't create a bigger problem, you know, as you get going down the road. All right, so debt management is kind of scary. Let's just talk, though, key in specifically on the mission, right? Because you said you don't write the debt.
0: That's correct.
1: So what is your mission then if you're not writing the debt?
0: Sure. So we don't create the debt. We do the collection of the debt. What really differentiates us is the compassionate way that we do that. We have lots of tools in our toolkit that allow us to assist veterans. It shouldn't be a scary process. And we do hear from veterans that the scariest piece is receiving the letter and the things they think of in their head, the scenarios they create. Once they call us, we hear, oh, you can help me. And that relief is instant. But getting them to contact mm-hmm. us quickly is the key.
1: Yeah, I'm thinking about early in my career, I was on temporary duty in Washington, and Washington, D.C., and of course, very expensive in Washington, D.C., and I was on TDY orders, and I was receiving a large per diem, and it was discovered after about 3 months of receiving this large per diem that somebody may have made an error on my orders, despite me asking if it was all good to go. This is pay, so it's not what you're dealing with. It was, you know, active duty pay. But to get that call and have an agency that really didn't care about me personally. As a matter of fact, they went right into collections and started taking 2/3 of my check immediately. And there was nothing I could do about it. And I'm sitting there, you know, married with 2 young babies in DC trying to survive on E5 pay, right? So what I'm hearing from you is that's not what you do. We're going to work with you to the best of your ability to get the debt resolved. And is there like more investigation done to make sure that the debt is actually owed? Or when you get it, it's already been adjudicated. No, this is truly an overpayment or something that has to be collected.
0: That's correct. By the time it comes to us, it has been adjudicated by the Veterans Benefit Administration. And when it comes to us, then we really are just charged with the collection and the management of that accounts receivable balance. Yeah. And you're correct in that we do it in a very compassionate way. We have lots of things we can do. So we can, yes, of course, you can always pay a debt in full, but we can set up payment plans and we work and we look at each individual circumstance and what they can provide us for information is always very helpful. For instance, if somebody were to explain that they are in significant financial hardship, I would suspect that the staff would recommend that they consider looking at a waiver. Mm-hmm. And a waiver would, in fact, remove the debt. They would explain what happened. They'd explain circumstances, provide information and a financial statement, of course, for the Committee on Waivers to evaluate. And then it's possible that they might not owe that debt anymore, that yeah. it could be written off.
1: So as we get ready to walk into a break here, you'd already mentioned about like, you know, an overpayment because someone forgot to submit their divorce payment or paperwork. Are there some other things that come to mind as to why a debt would be created that a veteran should know about now or a family member should know about now so that if this situation comes up, they don't go through this long process of waiting and waiting and waiting, hoping nobody ever catches it?
0: Certainly. So I'm going to use myself as an example. So I recently became 100% P&T and my son became eligible for Chapter 35. I had already received compensation for him. So when he applied for Chapter 35 retroactively, I then received a debt in my own office and my staff got a good giggle out of it. So again, it's not something I notified them the day he applied.
1: Yeah.
0: There was not anything that I could have done to prevent it. It was a retroactive payment for yeah. him. Well. And so, you know, you have to, when my staff, we tell them, you have to remember that often, somebody who's calling you didn't create yeah. the issue. That's why we can just compassionately take care of them.
1: Yeah, no, that's awesome. Okay, we're going to take a quick break here, and then we're going to talk about some additional steps people can take to prevent. And even though sometimes communication might not be the actual thing that needs to be done, we'll figure all that out in the next segment. This is Minnesota Military Radio. Please stay with us. We'll be

0: right back.
1: This is Tom Lyons, host of Minnesota Military Radio, and I want to say thank you to the thousands of caring Minnesotans who have purchased Support Our Troops license plates. 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
0: 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In the studio with me is Don Eggers from the Department of Veterans Affairs, the Debt Management Center. And Don, you know, you shared your little personal story, something that, you know, you couldn't have prevented. You knew probably that it was going to happen. So help our listening audience maybe understand, could there have been something done differently? Is it more than just, is it a, making a phone call? Is there, how does someone actually inform the government, the VA, that, hey, there might be a debt coming because of X, Y, or Z? What do you say to that person?
3: So what I would share is that VA, it's really important to let them know when there's any circumstances that change with dependency, with benefits that you might be receiving. If you're receiving a financial-based benefit such as pension, it's critical that if in the, any income changes, you know, those things. And of course, my office doesn't do those things, but because we explain them, I do have, you know, limited knowledge on that. One of the things that I would share that is important to note is that when VBA sends, when Veterans Benefit Administration sends a letter notifying that they are proposing to take an action, they, at that point in time, if you notify them that what they're proposing is correct, it might eliminate a couple months worth of overpayment. And so that's one way that they can eliminate or possibly reduce the amount of an overpayment.
0: Now, do you know if the notice of a collection, is it always via mail? Is it email? Are there other means of communication?
3: Certainly. So we are required to mail our, you know, USPS, United States Postal Service, mail things to a known address. In addition, though, we have come to the point that we have electronic emails that go out when a debt is created. We have what we refer to as VODA. It's Veterans Online Data Access. And the important part about that is you can sign up if you have an email and you get notifications before the letter has even been sent. And so that's often helpful. And people can sign in and see the amount. And it provides options right there and the ability to know how to contact the right individuals.
0: So don't ignore those letters coming from the U.S. Department of Veterans Affairs. And even if it's not correct, you have to make a phone call, because I'm just envisioning that the meter's running. And so there's going to be interest, additional debt incurred. I mean, what happens there?
3: So there are some benefits that have interest added to them. But when you're saying the clock's running, the really important thing is that the clock is really running. There's a set number of days by which you need to reply often to VA and for lots of things, but debt is one of them. And the sooner that you reach out to us, the sooner we can get something set up that is beneficial to you. For instance, our letter will explain if you're receiving benefits that we're going to offset, meaning we're going to take a portion of your benefit payment to apply to the debt. If that amount is too high and you can't afford that, then we need you to contact us so that we can mutually agree upon an amount to withhold. And that will benefit you. And if we need additional information, you need time to send.

0: that information into us for us to process it.
1: So one of the things we've talked about on this show before is that there are bad actors out there. And so I'm a veteran. I get a phone call and it says, you know, hey, Mr. Wortham, this is so-and-so from the VA Debt Collection Center and you owe a debt. I need you to please get your credit card and pay me $5,000. That will never happen. Is that correct? It is always going to be a letter. And if they've signed up for that email notification, there would be the email too. But an official communication in the form of a letter is going to notify a person that there's a debt. Is that right?
0: That is absolutely correct. So we send a letter. Now, there are some cases where if you have called it and requested a phone call back, of course, we'll be calling you back. But you should be expecting that. Or if we're providing some other kind of white glove service that you're a part of. But you'd be notified that we will be calling you. We don't generally just reach out to someone. And if somebody is reaching out and asking you to hand over a credit card, I would suggest that you maybe call back to the official number and make sure that you actually have a debt.
1: And can someone go on the website too to research whether or not they would have a debt as well?
0: They can go onto the website. They can sign into va.gov. They need to be authenticated, of course. And then once they're inside there under their profile, you are able to see if you have overpayments.
1: Perfect. Yeah. So, I mean, another way, just verify. Don't start handing out a credit card number because, again, there are bad actors out there. All right. So, first thing someone needs to do, they get that letter. They're freaking out. What do they do?
0: So, the first thing that you need to do is take a big breath and call us. Call us or send a message to Ask VA. I would also suggest that they go back and look at the letters that they receive from the Veterans Benefit Administration and make sure that they are in time order and see if they understand. Because often it makes complete sense once you've read, you know, all three letters, the two letters from VBA and then the Debt Management Center. Ours is a follow-on letter, and by reading the first ones, you will know, oh yes, I did get divorced at that time, or I did return to active duty during that time period. It should make sense to the veteran.
1: Yeah. And it's not like they're just going to get a debt collection letter out of the blue. There would have been previous notification coming from VBA, as you indicated. I don't want to run out of time here, but you know, you were here. We're having a great conversation with Judith from the Vet Center. Do you like make referrals to them, or what's your relationship with the Vet Center for those that might, you know, need now some counseling or something like that?
0: Sure. So we're aligned in an interesting portion of VA. We don't work for VBA, Veterans Benefit Administration, or the Veterans Health Administration. We are a finance area. We're under the Office of Finance. And so we have a contact center that is an inbound contact center that's nationwide. And when we receive calls from someone who might be experiencing some extreme hardship and they have utility bills or rent that they can't pay, we can't immediately help them. Even if we had offset something and we need to give them a refund, it's not going to be as fast oftentimes. And so because Judith and the Vet Center have the ability to reach out to community partners, our staff will take a look and determine if there's a Vet Center nearby or other resources that they can provide. But Vet Center is just, they're really a great community resource. So we often will refer them there.
1: And what a great partnership to have to, you know, help a veteran in a time that is, you know, daunting, scary, whatever you want to call it, whatever adjective, but then to be able to say, you're not alone. We have other resources that can help you. Here's just one resource. I would assume that somewhere in that conversation, potentially, not only is it a Vet Center, it's a linkage maybe to the County Veteran Service Officer, to our Beyond the Yellow Ribbon Network. I mean, there's just so many resources out there that want to take care of our service members, our veterans, their families that, nobody wants to owe money, but for you to be able to have something in your back pocket, it says, yeah, but here's someone that can give you a little bit of support along the way as we work through this, because maybe at the end, there's really not going to be a debt.
0: What's really interesting is that we receive a lot of thank you letters and a lot of thank you phone calls because of the relief that people have once they realize that they have other options than us just taking their entire check.
1: Yeah. All right, if you don't have to answer this, it's interesting to me, but you know, in your years of doing this without providing any information on a veteran, is there like one debt you're like, oh my God, I can't believe it got to be this much because someone just ignored it for so long?
0: You know, there are, and it's often active guard reserve or individuals who are on orders like you were temporarily.

0: free duty orders, and they continue to do that but not report it to VA.
1: Yeah.
0: And their debt just keeps compiling. And so I worry for them that when they retire, if they haven't handled it, that it could possibly come out of their retirement check.
1: Yeah.
0: And I don't want them to go to Treasury. That's
1: and then
0: scary.
1: On the flip side, have you ever gotten one of those where you're like, seriously, it's $2. Like, why are we going after someone for $2?
0: You know, we do have some of those that happen. Interestingly enough, we had some very small debts on the cemetery side for burial.
1: Yeah.
0: And so, you know, they were like $4.
1: Oh,
0: and
1: God.
0: VA was able to take care of that. But, you know, it's just interesting when that happens.
1: We're going
0: to
1: run out of time. Tell me, where can someone go if they want to get additional help from you or hear more about debt management?
0: Sure. Super important to go to va.gov /manage-va-debt.
1: Awesome. Hey, thank you so much, Donna. Appreciate you. Have a great day. Thanks for joining us.
0: Thanks, Doug.
1: Yeah, you bet. And thank you all for joining us this week here on Minnesota Military Radio. 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
6: Areas of fog will be around to start off today, then partly sunny skies, a high in the upper 60s. Mostly cloudy tonight, a low in the upper 40s. Heading toward Monday, isolated rain showers come in, mostly cloudy throughout the day and cooler with a high in the upper 50s. Below 44 Monday night and mostly cloudy. From the Weatherology Weather Center, I'm meteorologist Regina Kroll.
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1: The next Sunday, the 27th, MTV Video Music Awards. Do they play videos? I don't know, but they've got the awards. Madonna's going to be there. Kacey Musgraves, big nominee. Taylor Swift, we'll see if she shows up. And it could be a big, fun night. Very uninhibited award show, the VMAs. And Jon Bon Jovi and Richie Sambora played this song at the VMAs in 1989, and that gave producers the idea for an unplugged show. Would it work? Yes, it did work. Inspiration for MTV Unplugged.

If you have financial challenges, you're supposed to schedule discussions with all of the financial decision makers in the house at one time to sit down and have a money plan. Spouse, partner, roommates, and all that. Work it out. Also, limit your use of credit cards. It's according to a new study from the University of Wisconsin-Madison. Financial advice. Also, win money and how to do that.

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10: Daytime highs approaching 66. Today, under overcast skies, winds out of the northeast, 10 to 15 miles per hour. Cloudy skies expected again tonight. Lows level out for around 49. Slight chance for isolated rain showers tomorrow. Daytime highs approaching 59. Cloudy skies expected. From the Weatherology Weather Center, I'm meteorologist Paul Trombley.
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by this time tomorrow, you could be richer. How about $25,000 cash blast? I hope it's a good weekend, too. Not trying to rush that, but also win money tomorrow and have an even better day. And good luck. 8:20 on Monday. $25,000 cash blast and take the rest of the day off.

new Green Day movie is streaming now. The Nimrods movie came out on Tuesday on all the streaming platforms. It involves Pam and Angela from The Office, too, and Fred Armisen, and it's fun to hear. 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

Another big NFL day, and the Philadelphia Eagles might do that tush-push play where they scoot the quarterback forward with their muscle. They have a tush-push tater, too, at their concession stand. They're making the rounds with the tush-push tater, a deep-fried russet potato topped with fried chicken, pimento mac and cheese, bacon hot honey jam, and scallions, one of the more

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1: More of the top concessions in the NFL. Arrowhead Stadium in Kansas City, they have a burger called the Lava Burger. It's a cheese stuffed patty topped with bacon, thick cut bacon, a roasted tomato, chives, jalapeno popper spread, all served on a sourdough bun. And I don't think Taylor Swift has eaten that, but maybe. That's at Arrowhead Stadium. Hope your team wins today.

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1: Daytime highs approaching 66 today. Under overcast skies, winds out of the northeast, 10 to 15 miles per hour. Cloudy skies expected again tonight. Lows level out for around 49. Slight chance for isolated rain showers tomorrow. Daytime highs approaching 59. Cloudy skies expected. From the Weatherology Weather Center, I'm meteorologist Paul Trombley.
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the number one song in America right now, Ella Langley, Choosin' Texas. And if that's number one for one more week, it will pass Mariah Carey, All I Want for Christmas Is You, as the longest time on the charts at 23 weeks. We'll see.

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1: So apparently scammers are trying to capitalize on the death of Dolly Parton. I know, they'll get their comeuppance, as my granny would say. Coming up in two songs, what you need to know about the scams. And coming up on September 25th, we're going to take control of the situation, right? And celebrate Dolly,

Apparently, scammers are using Dolly Parton's death as an opportunity to make money. What you need to know. It looks like it's an email or a text from the Dollywood Foundation, but it's not. It's a phony site, phishing site, and it's got all the, you know, the urgency and all those warning signs with it. So be very careful to not give, unless it's the actual

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4: Daytime highs approaching 66. This afternoon, under overcast skies, winds out of the northeast, 10 to 15 miles per hour. Cloudy skies expected again tonight. Lows dip down to about 49. Overcast skies tomorrow. Slight chance for isolated showers. Highs level off around 59. From the Weatherology Weather Center, I'm meteorologist Paul Trombley.
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If you feel maxed out mentally, you're not alone. Many people do feel that way, at least 54%. 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They said that will help. Music helps too.

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1: So apparently new vehicle ownership costs an average of $13,000 per year because I don't know why. 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

right now for Journey, their Final Frontier tour. It got underway last weekend in Los Angeles, and it will wrap up November 28th in San Francisco. They're going all over the U.S. in that amount of time. Journey right now, lights

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4: Daytime highs approaching 66. This afternoon, under overcast skies, northeast winds 10 to 15 miles per hour. Cloudy skies again tonight. Lows level out around 49. Slight chance of rain showers tomorrow. Daytime highs approaching 59. Cloudy skies expected. From the Weatherology Weather Center, I'm meteorologist Paul Trombley.
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John Bon Jovi had vocal surgery. There was a long recovery period, and things are going well. He's hitting the high notes again. He's feeling in shape vocally. And they've had a few shows here and there. They've got a big tour plan for 2027. Great news for Bon Jovi fans. 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
1: Did you see the news this week that Oprah will be at Sphere in Las Vegas next April, 2nd, 3rd, and 4th, April 2027? 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I so want to go. 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Eagles also have performances there. 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

I feel like the whole 6-7 trend is kind of fading, right? And Carrie Underwood had the idea, every time the kids say it, just say 5309 afterwards. They'll look at you like, what? Here's Tommy Two-Tone. Have a good day.

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7: Daytime highs approaching 66. This afternoon, under overcast skies, northeast winds 10 to 15 miles per hour. Cloudy skies again tonight. Lows level out around 49. Slight chance of rain showers tomorrow. Daytime highs approaching 59. Cloudy skies expected. From the Weatherology Weather Center, I'm meteorologist Paul Trombley.
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Thank you, Tony, for listening at the convenience store. We appreciate you. I'm not going to tell you which one because Tony wants an afternoon of peace. Thank you for listening.

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Details inside

Hey, it's Cooper Fox. So the new Fast and Furious roller coaster at Universal Studios Hollywood has finally opened. Neighbors still complaining about it. Why? Well, apparently it's terrifying and it causes pretty much everybody to ride the coaster to scream bloody murder.

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13: Cloudy skies expected this afternoon with daytime highs approaching 66. Northeast winds 10 to 15 miles per hour. Cloudy skies expected again tonight. Lows level out for around 49. Slight chance of rain showers tomorrow. Daytime highs approaching 59. Overcast skies. From the Weatherology Weather Center, I'm meteorologist Paul Trombley.
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Hey, it's Cooper Fox. So the sci-fi geek in me is excited about this. The original Star Wars celebrates 50 years in 2027. And in honor of that, it's going to be coming back to theaters. But not just any theaters. No, this time around, it's going to be in IMAX theaters. Yeah, it'll be back in IMAX starting February 19th if you want to check it out. I

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Yeah, it's Cooper Fox. Thanks for making us the soundtrack of your Sunday afternoon with Prince, REM, and AC/DC on the way. It's Crowded House, and don't dream it's over.

Hey, it's Cooper Fox. So it looks like the movie to see this weekend, the new live-action Resident Evil movie. 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You know what I mean. If you've seen this movie, love to hear your thoughts on it. 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
6: Lows dip down to about 49 tonight under overcast skies. Northeasterly winds 8 to 15 miles per hour. Overcast skies again tomorrow. Slight chance of rain showers. Daytime highs approaching 59. 44 tomorrow night. Slight chance for showers. From the Weatherology Weather Center, I'm meteorologist Paul Trombley.
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Yeah, it's Cooper Fox. Thanks for making us the soundtrack of your Sunday afternoon. So that Will Ferrell movie, Elf, one of my favorite holiday movies of all time. So I'm excited about this. If you get to New York City this holiday season, you're going to want to check out the immersive Elf experience, which is going to be set up at Rockefeller Center. It's even going to include a mock-up of the Gimbel's department store from the movie. Now, that's going to open to the public on November 14th, if you want to check it out.

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If you don't have that, get it downloaded now, okay? And then get ready to win. Here's Mr.

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Hey, it's Cooper Fox. Thank you for making us the soundtrack of your Sunday afternoon with Christina Aguilera, OMD, Peter Gabriel, and Aerosmith coming up. It's Bananarama and Cruel Summer.

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1: Since it's less than 100 days till Christmas, the U.S. Postal Service has launched Operation Santa. 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And Santa has plenty of time to get what your kids want. 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It's If You Leave.

So a couple of days ago, I played the Run DMC version of this song for my daughters, and they love the original Aerosmith-only version, but when they heard the Run DMC version, their minds were blown. It's Walk

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10: Lows dip down to about 49 tonight under overcast skies. Northeasterly winds, 8 to 15 miles per hour. Overcast skies again tomorrow. Slight chance of rain showers. Daytime highs approaching 59. 44 tomorrow night. Slight chance for showers. From the Weatherology Weather Center, I'm meteorologist Paul Trombley.
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If you've tried it, I'd love to hear your thoughts. 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

Hey, it's Cooper. Thanks for hanging out with me this afternoon or evening, whichever you prefer. So I had a chance to start watching the new season of Monster on Netflix. So what all about Lizzie Borden? I think this season, and I've loved all seasons of Monster so far, I think this season is the best I've seen. If you haven't had a chance to, check it out on Netflix. Europe, it's

you've been putting off taking that vacation since before the pandemic. We want to help you pay for it. We've got your chance at $25,000 with our cash blast. Your next chance to enter will be just after 8 tomorrow morning. You do need our app in order to enter. If you don't have that, get it now and then be listening just after 8 for your first code of the week. You too, it's pride in the name of love.

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9: Lows dip down to about 49 tonight under overcast skies. Northeasterly winds 8 to 15 miles per hour. Overcast skies again tomorrow. Slight chance of rain showers. Daytime highs approaching 59. 44 tomorrow night. Slight chance for showers. From the Weatherology Weather Center, I'm meteorologist Paul Trombley.
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